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It's Fred Hammond and Radico for Christ Choir doing Living Word, bringing us to about 16 minutes on to 7 o'clock. If you didn't know, Fred Hammond was in the gospel group Commission. There was something like a boy band of the 90s, but in gospel music. Absolutely phenomenal. If you like good music, especially R&B or black gospel, I think you'd definitely enjoy Commissioned. And you can still hear the vibes in You Are the Living Word. And it's true, Jesus is the living word. He's all we're going to be talking about over the course of the show. Till about 10 o'clock, you're stuck with me. We're together, people. I'd love to know how your week has been, what God has done for you, what are you grateful for, and whatever the case, I'm willing to listen. Even the challenges that you might have had, this is a safe place to land. With 15 minutes left until 7 o'clock, feel free to use our Facebook, our Twitter at 933. And of course, you can head over to our WhatsApp line, 0747032192. And give me a call later. I'll give you the call lines when we get to that time. But for now, let's worship our Maker in spirit, in truth. Raise a worship, raise a hallelujah, and just let the world know that God has been good. He surely has been good to me. I have a lot to be thankful for. My name is Becky, by the way, and very, very good morning to you.

0: 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My name is Gissin, Elvis and Ismail, talking nothing but the biggest sporting events all around us. 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

0: He, Moses, coming in with I Testify. A lot to testify about. Like I said, I have a lot of things to be grateful for. Hopefully you do as well. It's 3 minutes on to 7 o'clock and you're listening to 933KFM's Heart and Soul, your church before church. Keeping you company on your way to church this morning, and I can see the sun is coming out. Absolutely beautiful. You know, I love the magic that God creates in the sky. Together with nature, it makes for something breathtaking. And it's nice to always know that God is thinking of us like that, making beautiful things for us to see each and every single day. And like he refreshes the sky in creativity, he refreshes his mercies every single morning so you can tap into them. You can talk to him and say, Lord, please give me my mercies for today. Even for today, when you feel like it's a day of rest. Remember the Sabbath day and keep it holy. Remember that's a commandment. So please go to church. I urge you to do it. But as you do it, don't forget to let me know what you're most grateful for. Twitter, Facebook at 933-0747-032192 is our WhatsApp line. And of course, you can give me a call a little later on. When I return, we're going to be talking about confession of sins. Who should you confess to? Man, God, both, or neither? Whatever the case, confession needs to happen somewhere. And we'll be talking about it in detail in the next one.
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0: And yes, it is. Time for us to get straight into this hour at 1 minute after 7 o'clock. We're starting off with a song coming in from Michael W. Smith and Amy Grant. All-time greats. Lord have mercy.
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0: have kept you company with the music. Absolutely glad. If you're on your way, well, I hope you arrive. Jesus will definitely make a way for you because he's the way maker. And Pastor Travis Green knows a thing or two about that. Indeed, at 25 minutes, now 26, after 7 o'clock, you're listening to 933KFM. Here there's better information and the best music. There's also Heart and Soul, your church before church. Becky on the mic to keep you company on your way to church. Now, as you go to church this morning, I was having a conversation with a friend of mine who said, nowhere in the Bible does it tell us to confess our sins to other people. And I said, excuse me, which Bible are you reading? Because the Bible in James chapter 5 is very clear. It says, confess your sins one to another. I mean, in fact, even Google and say, where in the Bible does it say confess your sins to one another? You'll find that I'm not lying. And he said, no, but that's not what it means. The context is, and I said, don't say context. You said nowhere in the Bible does it say we should confess our sins to one another. There's a very serious thing that we used to call them Sevdis, the Bazukufu of way back when used to do, where they would come to church, they would come to church congregation and they would start telling you in detail all the things that they have been doing. And sometimes those things were, you'd sit in church and be like, this person should be arrested. How can you say this boldly and walk and sit? And everybody's like, yeah, thank the Lord, bless the Lord. No, you should be, like, that's murder. You understand? Or the person says something and it's a criminal offense. It should actually get them arrested. But guys would come to the forefront and then they would declare their sins in the multitude of believers, after which the whole church would sing, Tokute Tendereza, because of what God has done. Beautiful. I love the transformation story and the transformative story. Wonderful. And then I think it morphed a bit as churches began to change. The wave of the Pentecostal churches came and we moved from the normal Anglican and Catholic and Presbyterian, and now we were, and Baptist, and now we were just going into Pentecostal or the Pentecostal movement. And then confession became, it's just between me and God. And sometimes the man of God, not all the time, but sometimes the man of God. In the Catholic faith, however, they do have confession. Of that one, I'm sure. You go and confess your sins to a priest. I'm yet to understand how that one works. I don't know if the priests report criminal offenses or their grace covers all sin and it stays with just the priest. I do not know how that works, but clearly, I cannot be a priest because I would want to be a policeman. I would want to be a person of the law after I hear certain things. But grace abounds for us all. It's a good thing that God reserved that right. Because if Becky was the one on the throne, there would be trouble. But Becky isn't the one on the throne. So it got me thinking about confession and the fact that it is a very uncomfortable thing to do for people, even in this day and age. People don't want to be vulnerable. Even with their friends, they're like, nah, this stuff is, it's for me. You don't need to know. When you must know, you will know. Or sometimes you hear things about your friend and you're like, no way. There's no way that guy does that stuff. And they present to you evidence and you just want to hide because you're like, that's him. That's actually him. So I have a question for all of us this morning. Christian, non-Christian alike, good, bad, in between, under construction, wherever it is that you are in your walk in life. If confessing your wrongdoing would cost you everything, meaning everything in life, you would lose your friendships, you would lose your family, you would be fired from your job, you'd be castigated by society, your bank accounts would be impounded, they'll be frozen, you can't get any money out of there, you would be basically persona non grata, of you become a fugitive, the state wants you to arrest you, nobody would be in your corner. If confessing meant that, would you still do it? Question for you this morning, something for you to ponder on. You don't have to answer me right now, but when I return, I'm very, very curious if the life that you're living right now were to fall in shambles because of something that you did and confessing it publicly, especially to the person that you wronged or the people that are concerned, would you do it?
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0: I don't think the internet is a real place. People arguing with strangers and saying the most outlandish things. Anyway, that's a side note. This is 93.3 KFM. Better information, the best music. My name is Becky. A pleasure to have you listening in this morning. And we just listened to an oldie. My goodie, this one takes me way back when. Jackie DeShelton doing Oh God, You Are My God, Step by Step. And she leaves us with about 15 minutes on to 8 o'clock. On your way to church. A pleasure being a part of your journey and to keep you company as you go. But if you could quickly let me know. If confessing your wrongdoing would cost you everything, would you still do it? 0393-923-923. For those of you who have hands to spare and you're not the one driving the car, please do give a call. 0393-923-923. 0393-262-923. 0393-262-934. 0393-266-923. And 0701-933-924. 0751-933-900. Of course, the WhatsApp line is open. 0747-032-192. If confessing your wrongdoing would cost you everything, would you still do it? KFM, good morning.
1: Morning, Becky.
0: Yes, my dear, how are you?
1: Fine, praise the Lord.
0: Amen, give him all the glory. Who am I talking to?
1: I'm talking to Tommy.
0: Tommy. What? Tony or Tommy?
1: Tony.
0: Tony. Yes, Tony.
1: Yes. I'm calling for which you are happy, okay?
0: Oh, thank you.
1: Because I have family.
0: Thank you, thank you.
1: Yeah.
0: Likewise.
1: Mostly, you know, Joanne and everybody, and Mami and... yeah.
0: You actually do know my family. Yes, thank you very much.
1: Yes.
0: Thank you very much. I'm sure they've had this.
1: Michael and Timothy.
0: Thank you.
1: Yeah.
0: Thank you very much. Bless you. Oh, that's so lovely. It feels nice when somebody wishes your family well. I'm sure they've heard this because they're on the radio. They're listening. 0393-923-933. Now you can tell I'm smiling. 0393-262-933. 0393-262-934. And 0393-266-933. If confessing meant losing everything, would you still do it? I'll be right back.

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1: Break up with your partner for using a Bible verse. Second Corinthians 6:17. Come out from among them and be separate.
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3: Sabura.
1: The Lord is not an author of confusion.
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1: Emeka.
2: Even though I work with a man.
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Top Desk, closing this particular hour of Heart and Soul. You church before church. 3 minutes left on to 8 o'clock. Time for us to get into the news. Peace be still and shalom to you. Until the next one.

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9: It is the 8 o'clock news, and I'm Catherine Agello. All the newly appointed ministers and ministers of state today set off for the National Leadership Institute in Changkwanzi District for a 9-day induction training. After the swearing-in on June 8th at State House in Tebe, the head of public service and secretary to the cabinet, Lucina Chobe, said that this training is mandatory to both the old and newly appointed ministers.
11: On Sunday 14th, ends on 23rd of this month. It will take place at Changkwanzi. It is mandatory whether you are new or old minister.
9: President Museveni is expected to give a keynote address during the induction to be held under the theme Leading the Government with Integrity, Discipline and Results, Delivering Uganda to the Upper Middle Income Status. The induction is also expected to provide a platform for cabinet members to align on national development priorities, government performance targets and strategies to accelerate Uganda's transition towards upper middle income status. The East African Community Secretary General, Ambassador Stephen Patrick Mbundi, has presented a proposed budget of $110 million, which is the equivalent of about 413 trillion Uganda shillings, before the General Purpose Committee of the East African Legislative Assembly for the financial year 2026-2027. According to the proposals, 58% of the budget, which is about $64 million, is to be financed by partner states, and 42%, which is about $46 million, is expected from development partners. And according to the proposals, 7 priority areas for the budget are aligned with the newly launched 7th ESC 5-year development strategy. During the presentation, the Secretary General also reported notable achievements over the past financial year, including a 28% surge in intra ESC trade to $19.3 billion in 2025, driven by the resolution of 35 out of 61 reported non-tariff barriers and the launch of the ESC Customs Bond, a regional digital guarantee scheme for cross-border transit of goods. Women in Uganda have been challenged to use their divine power to build strong family foundations and transform society. Addressing multitudes during a women's conference themed the Year of the Power of Salvation at Fenero Ministries International in Kampala yesterday, Pastor Aposha Dobinson said that women have a critical responsibility in shaping families, communities, and national values. She described women as kingmakers with the ability to influence decisions and transform society. According to Pastor Dobinson, empowered women can provide leadership at home and in society, becoming a source of hope and solutions in a generation searching for answers.
12: It's been one of the most incredible experiences, because not only have we had fun, but we've also received the word. And the word today that came by our man of God, Apostle Grace Lubega, was it's about women rising up. It's about women taking their place in society, that we learned about a woman that was able to turn the heart of a king and save a nation. God is no respecter of persons. Whether you're young, whether you're old, God has a plan and a purpose for every person. And that's what we've learned about today.
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9: Days after government unveiled an 84 trillion shilling national budget for the new financial year, Deloitte Uganda has revealed that it is under increasing pressure, primarily due to mounting public debt servicing costs, persistent domestic revenue shortfalls, and heavy reliance on supplementary budgets. Data from Deloitte shows that this limits the government's fiscal flexibility and leaves little room for new investments. Patronella Namubiru, the director of tax and legal at the firm, says that it is concerning that debt

0: After Iran cast doubt on the timing. In a post on social media, Trump said the Strait of Hormuz, a key shipping route, would be open to all once the deal is agreed. Pakistan, a key mediator, also said that the deal was expected to be finalized within 24 hours and they were preparing for the electronic signing. Before Trump's comments, Iranian Foreign Ministry spokesperson Ismail Baghaei expressed caution over the timeline, saying they would have to wait and see what the exact date of the signing of the Memorandum of Understanding, although it will not be today.
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0: In the FIFA World Cup results from last evening's games, Qatar held Switzerland to a 1-1 draw in Group B. The Group C game between Brazil and Morocco also ended in a 1-1 draw, while Haiti lost 1-0 to Scotland. While in Group D, the United States beat Paraguay 4-1. Meanwhile, in an ongoing Group D game, Australia is leading Turkey 1-0.
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0: And turning to local sports, Kampala Queens FC beat Lady Doves 2-0 last evening in the first leg of the FUFA Women's Cup semi-finals. In a game played at the MTN Omondi Stadium, Lugogo, Kamiat Naigaga and Joanie Tiny Mbabazi found the back of the net to hand the Queens a soccer deserved first leg advantage ahead of the return fixture. This victory extended Kampala Queens' dominance over Lady Doves, marking their seventh consecutive win against the Believers in the competitions. Well, that's it for KFM News. I'm Kathy. Enjoy your church before church. Good morning.
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0: Well, well, well, a favorite in my household, but this one is by Mawa Rion Yanungamia. She's not the original singer of the song, but this is her rendition. Let's just say the song has been around for a minute. I kind of miss the old church hymns, the ones that we used to sing in churches way back when. And if you grew up in a Christian family, let's just say, yeah. The best of our days. Anyway, 26 minutes after 8 o'clock, you're listening to 933 KFM. Here, there's better information, the best music, and Becky to keep you company on your way to church this morning. A pleasure to know that many are listening in on their way to church. But for those of you who did the early morning service, because I know some churches have the 7 o'clock services, so at 8:30, they're releasing a couple of people to go home so that they can do second service. Some churches do that. There are churches like mine, the first service has just begun and it's going to end at 10. It's going to end at 10. There are those who have one in between, so they can't keep having church services going for a long time. So they have one at 7 and I think a middle one at 8:30 or so, 8-ish, and another one at 9, and that's it for the day. But wherever it is you are in between or you're choosing today, I'm going to do church online, whatever the case. I would love to commend you for at least trying to find time to spend in the presence of God. But it would be most advisable for you to actually go to a church near you, because that's the best thing that you could ever do. God expects us to fellowship with one another. But if you're confessing, or if confessing your wrongdoing would cost you everything, would you still do it? I'd love to know. 0393 933 933 0393 263 933 263 933 263 933 and 0707 019 933 900 One of my family members has just sent me a WhatsApp message and said, are you mad? I would never, ever. Like, I'm going to lose everything? Why would I do that? Like, that's madness. Okay. I will not say your name so that you are protected. Samuel Taylor, you say, Becky, about the question. I think I would, if it costs nothing. You, that personal conviction when you're like this a lot, because when you do bad or good, the instincts do tell. But losing what I have already to confess, that could be hard for sure. Unless when the Spirit of God drives you to confession. The Spirit of God expects you to confess. What do you mean when the Spirit of God drives you to confession? You need to confess now. He expects you to confess, but don't worry, he can always convict you again. Anyway, would you confess if you knew you would lose all that you have?
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0: It's just as beautiful as the song itself. Danny Gokey coming in with Tell Your Heart to Beat Again. At 15 minutes on to 9 o'clock, story goes. I feel like telling it again. I always tell it every time I play the song. Lady in church, visiting heart surgeon, sitting in the pews as well. And once they find out his profession, out of curiosity, asks how a heart works. And this surgeon begins to share the intricacies of what happens when they actually perform heart surgery. He tells them about a case that he was handling currently, where, okay, at that point in time, not currently, but at that point in time, where the person had to be put on electric machines, the heart taken out, incisions made, and they're inside, they're fixing his heart. And literally for every patient who goes for heart surgery, what they do is they pump your heart back to life, and then they put it back into your body. They don't pump it back to life within your body. They pump it back to life before, and then they put it back into your body. So for this particular heart patient, when they had finished everything, the machine was still supporting the human being. But for some reason, when they tried to start the heart again, it was not beating again. And, you know, the surgeons, the nurses, the paramedics, all the people around the table started getting worried. They're like, has he died? Because if we take him off the machine with his heart not starting, then that means he's dead. And this guy, being a believer, this particular doctor, being a believer, said, you know what? It's okay, let me talk to him. And guys were like, what are you talking about? Talk. The guy is in anesthesia. There's no way he's going to hear you. And he starts to talk to the guy, and he tells him, hey, tell your heart to beat again. We're waiting on you, because we've done everything that we can do. We've stitched you up perfectly. We've fixed your heart. It's amazing. Tell it to beat again. And I kid you not, like clockwork, the guy's heart started beating again. Need I add that before this surgery happened, this particular surgeon had actually prayed. So when the guy's heart starts beating again, everybody in the room is in shock. They put his heart back into his body, and the person makes a full recovery. And he felt like that's not where it should end. We should absolutely write a song about this experience that this gentleman has narrated. And that's how you have this song, because Danny Gokey was so inspired. He says, likewise in Christianity, there are things that your life does to you, and you forget the goodness of God. You forget his mercies, you forget his tenderness, you forget all the things that he has done for you before. But likewise, just like that heart surgeon, you need to tell your heart to beat again. You need to remember the things that God has done for you, and tell your heart to beat again. Absolutely beautiful parallel, and I think an absolutely wonderful song. Playing on your 93.3 KFM, better information, the best music, leaves us with 12 minutes on to 9 o'clock. And as you choose us this morning, if confessing your wrongdoing would cost you everything, would you still do it? I wonder.
1: This Friday, we host the Executive Director CS Bag, Julius Mukunda, and we ask, what is the danger of Uganda's continuous borrowing and the debt burden?
2: Well, the economy is that the number of students to be scared in that so much, but I think the most important part is where the money is coming from.
1: What is the ramification of the donors' decreased funding to government and the civil society?
2: As the government is trying to crack down on any unruly person, the net has captured everybody, even including the innocent one.
1: With the increased appetite for borrowing and the ballooning debt, is Julius Mukunda optimistic about the fundamentals of Uganda's economy?
2: My country can do it. I'm very optimistic. We can have a right path to development, but it requires us to take some painful decisions as a nation.
1: Join me, Patrick Kamara, on The Grind this Friday at 11 a.m. on www.kfm.co.ug.
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0: absolutely love this chant. I think it's amazing. But it brings us to the end of this particular hour of Heart and Soul at 933 KFM. Coming in from Pastor Nathaniel Bassey. I don't even feel like that's an... The man is very anointed to worship. I feel like we need a title for him. But as most of the people that love the Lord do, he doesn't move like that. And I think that's a beautiful thing to see. People who don't take God's glory, but give it back to him. Adonai is one of his names. And we'll be talking more about him and why he wants you to confess your sins one to another and to him in the next one. Stick around.
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0: At 2 minutes after 9 o'clock, yes, it's Heart and Soul. And we start off with a classic from a movie, by the way. One of my favorite ones. And Only Hope by Mandy Moo is one of the soundtracks in this movie. Actually, I think my favorite gospel rock band is in this movie as well as a sound. They do, I think, two soundtracks for the movie, Switchfoot, for those of you who know them. But I Walk to Remember was a really good movie. Meanwhile, the director of The Notebook was actually the writer and director of A Walk to Remember, so go figure. Anyway, Mandy Moo with Only Hope, starting us off in the final hour of Heart and Soul, your church before church.
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Touch Him to bring us to about 29 minutes after 9 o'clock. Robin Mark with All For Jesus. Indeed, it's all for Him. And in case you do not know how to get by in life, I advise that you try Jesus. He absolutely works. And for you who are coming back from church, welcome back. Those of you on your journey too, glad to keep you company. List Him here for the next about 31 minutes to do that for you. But while you were away, we were talking about confession. And where that stemmed from, I feel like I absolutely need to give you a background. As a friend of mine said, there's nowhere in the Bible where God tells us to confess our sins one to another. So the people that are doing it are just oversharing. They're doing it in jest. And I thought to myself, dude, that's not true. The Bible actually tells us to confess our sins one to another. And it has a very good reason as to why it tells us to do that. So I asked a question to every single person listening in. If confessing your wrongdoing could cost you everything, would you still do it? From the answers I've gotten, everybody seems to be like, yeah, if it would cost me something, nah. If not, then why not? Now, the scripture I'm referring to is in the Bible, and it actually talks about confession. And the only reason that anybody would not want to confess their sin is one, pride. Because pride says, protect yourself, protect me. What will happen to me when I lose all these things, when I lose this status, when I lose this identity? Protect yourself. Don't say anything. They don't know out anyway. Just protect yourself. Pride. Or some people are afraid. Fear, which still stems from pride, of what will happen to me when they find out. See what I'm trying to say? It's rooted in self-preservation. And self is definitely the mechanism in which the devil works. Anyway, let's go straight to what the Word of God says. The verse that I presented to my friend says, therefore, confess your sins to each other and pray for each other so that you might be healed. I think it is in James chapter 5, it's in James chapter 5 somewhere. And it dismantles the idea that scripture never calls you or I to confess one to another. Now, confession is definitely good for you. For one, it's going to lighten your load. I don't know about you, but if you actually share your burdens with one another or share your burdens with another, you feel lighter. You're not carrying the load by yourself, especially if you've wronged the other person, saying, hey, I was wrong. I did A, B, C, D, and I'm really sorry. I feel like there's a release that comes off of you. For me anyway, I don't know about the rest of you, because for the rest of you, you might be feeling like, I am so guilty. But for me, it feels a little lighter. I don't have to carry the guilt. And the key point here is that sin usually thrives in secrecy. So if you confess, you break that isolation of secrecy. You have depowered the sin. So no matter where it is shared, they're like, yeah, but she's talked about that before and she's actually apologized for that, you know? The second thing I know that, or the second reason I believe God would want us to confess is God already knows. Confession is about honesty and repentance. Now, if we confess our sins, He's faithful and just and will forgive us our sins and purify us from all unrighteousness. Confession is not informing God. It is agreeing with God about your condition. God is the one who forgives, but He wants you to confess one to another for reconciliation with your brother. If you keep silent, if you keep silent, you're going to waste your relationships away, and God is going to be looking at you like, look at you, see your life, see it. When I kept silent, my bones wasted away. The Bible also says that. And I think David later says, then I acknowledged my sin to you and you forgave. You understand? Now that pride thing I was talking about, the Bible actually mentions it in this particular portion of scripture, which says, whoever conceals their sins does not prosper, but the one who confesses and renounces them finds mercy. Let go of your pride, so that you can find mercy. And confession is definitely linked to repentance and not performance. I don't know if you remember the prodigal son, the story of a prodigal son in the Bible.
when he came back home, he was welcomed home. And he said, "Father, I have sinned against heaven and against you." But he came clean before his dad. Despite the fact that the dad was really happy to see him, he came clean about what he had done. It is beautiful for us to actually come to a place of confession, because it brings restoration. Many people fear confession, like I said, because it makes you vulnerable. It strips away your image management. You want to look cool. You want to look like, you know, I'm the outlandish guy. I'm the guy that, you know, I don't bow to no culture. Babylon not threaten me, you know. But you need to confront your pride, and confront your pride by actually confessing your sins one to another. It forces you to stop controlling the narrative and give God back the control. Confession is never designed to humiliate you. It's actually designed to free you. It's for freedom that you should confess. And God calls us to actually do it both to Him and to ourselves. To Him, it is so that we can restore our relationship with Him. But He calls us to confess one to another because healing cannot begin unless you have become aware of the wrong that you have done to the other person. Okay, healing often happens in community and in accountability. There's truth, there's prayer, but you have to acknowledge your sin before your friends. And remember that the enemy thrives in secrecy. The enemy of your life, the devil, the one who seeks to devour you, thrives in secrecy. And he will give you shame. In darkness, shame will grow. But when you tell the truth, you're dragged into the light. Everything is out into the light. Like, these are my cards. It's all out in the open. And sometimes the greatest prison is not punishment. It's pretense. Okay? Pretending that everything is okay. Pretending that you are above board. Pretending that you are good. And we all know that all have sinned and fallen short of the glory of God. It is okay for you to not be in right standing. And perhaps that's why many people would rather be exposed accidentally than confess voluntarily. Your wounded ego, your pride that is crucified. But scripture shows us another way, that mercy often begins in our honesty. So confess your sins one to another, and you will be free indeed.

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0: I think it's absolutely insane to consider that a song that was released 11 years ago could still sound this good. Anyway, at 2 minutes on to 10 o'clock, it's been fantastic hanging out with you. That's Geoffrey Golden with Changed. And indeed, everything has changed, because coming up is the news, after which will be 2 whole hours of gospel music and then your Sunday classics on Easy Sunday. It's been absolutely perfect hanging out with you. Don't forget, confession is possession, yes, but confess your sins one to another so that you can repair those relationships. Don't forget to pray first and confess to the Lord your Maker for forgiveness. It's been wonderful. Bye.
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We make dreams possible. And when health takes an unexpected turn, help is there when it's needed most. And because legacies matter, what people build...

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7: It is the 10 o'clock news, and I'm Catherine Ageno. The Uganda Law Society has asked the National Environment Management Authority and the Ministry of Water and Environment to demarcate all wetlands across the country rather than evict those who have already settled in these areas, warning that people will continue encroaching on gazetted wetlands. Arthur Isiko, the Law Society treasurer, had visited Buga Village, where more than 50 homes were recently demolished by NEMA enforcement officers. He says that the visit was meant to devise means of supporting the victims seek justice in courts of law.

0: And secondly, the government should come out and mark clearly where the wetlands fall. See roads where they put road signposts. Road signposts and the road ends here. That someone knows if I'm building, I don't have to build within the road reserve. But now with the wetlands, the government, ONEMA, is doing nothing. Blackstones to indicate people that this is a wetland. It makes it hard. Even the LC people are wondering. They're wondering where the wetland is. Someone comes during the day, sees the place is dry. So it is creating a lot of confusion. NEMA should come out clearly and demarcate such places.
1: This comes after the National Environment Management Authority announced a one-month grace period to allow for voluntary vacation of wetlands within Kampala city area. The decision followed a consensus reached among relevant authorities that the leadership of Kampala Capital City Authority will work closely with all stakeholders to encourage and facilitate the voluntary departure of persons encroaching on wetlands. All the newly appointed ministers and cabinet ministers and ministers of state are today set to go to National Leadership Institute in Changkwanzi district for a 9-day induction training. After the swearing-in on June 8th at State House in Tebe, the Head of Public Service and Secretary to Cabinet, Lucina Chobe, said that this training is mandatory to both the old and the newly appointed ministers.
2: I would like to remind you, honorable ministers, that the induction begins on Sunday 14th, ends on 23rd of this month. It will take place at Changkwanzi. It is mandatory whether you are new or old minister.
1: The National Resistance Movement officials have expressed confidence that the party is well positioned to claim the Kalangala District Woman Member of Parliament seat, citing strong grassroots support, improved party unity, and the government's development record in the island district. Speaking of the party, as the party intensified campaigns through village and parish meetings across Kalangala yesterday, the NRM Electoral Commissioner, Ambassador James Chinobe, said the ruling party's candidate, Aida Navaiga, enjoys significant advantage over her rivals.
3: From the momentum we gained right from the nominations day up to the current time, I must say confidently that NRM is doing very well. Two, we had divisions in the party. We have had several meetings since we started the conferences, which we had the other day, and plus all the levels. We have already harmonized the differences. Of course, some of these differences are spilled over from the main elections during the primaries, as we all know. It normally happens. So as we speak today, we have gone through all the stages of preparation. We had the district entry meetings. We have had the delegates meetings, which are including all the village chairpersons of the respective villages down the 97 villages. We have set up two approaches, the approach of the task force by the campaign committees of the NRM leaders, and then the task force which is being manned by the candidate herself. She's going to have rallies through all the 7 sub-counties, and the final rally is going to be in Kalangala.
1: The Kalangala by-election has attracted 5 candidates, including Irene Nampala of the National Unity Platform, and independent candidates Sharifa Kala, Agnes Nasuna, and Flavia Helen, who are seeking to replace Helen Nachimuli, who died in April this year. The campaigns which started yesterday are running until June 22nd, before the polls that are slated for June 24th.
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5: NCBA Bank. Go for it.
1: President Donald Trump has said that a deal to end fighting between the U.S. and Iran is scheduled to be signed today after Iran cast doubt on the timing. In a post on social media, Trump said that the Strait of Hormuz, a key shipping route, would be open to all once the deal is agreed. Pakistan

0: out with Japan. And now, finally, turning to local sport, Uganda's under-17 women's national team coach, Cheryl Bolts, is confident that her side will open the Sekafa under-17 women's championship campaign with a positive result. Speaking after the last team's training ahead of the open against Djibouti, the South African revealed that the camp is very positive.
1: Tanzania, and with our first training session. On arrival from Ethiopia, the girls were very fatigued. I think also the altitude got to us in Ethiopia. And so we recovered them yesterday. Girls rested, ice bath. And today we had our first training session, merely just to do a bit of repetition and how we want to play against Djibouti. But the camp is positive.
0: The Teen Cranes face Djibouti today at the Azam Complex in Dar es Salaam, Tanzania at 4 p.m. They are in Group B alongside Djibouti, South Sudan and Zanzibar. And that wraps up news this hour. I'm Kathy, and Easy Sunday kicks off. Good morning.
2: Easy Sunday.

0: up with your partner but using a Bible verse. 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
1: Yada!
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1: 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You are the evil.
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0: On the Grind this Friday, we host the Executive Director CS Bag, Julius Mukunda, and we ask, what is the danger of Uganda's continuous borrowing and the debt burden?
1: Well, the economy is that the number shouldn't be scaling that so much, but I think the most important part is where the money is coming from.
0: What is the ramification of the donors' decreased funding to government and the civil society?
1: As government is trying to crack down on any unruly person, the net has captured everybody, even including the innocent one.
0: With the increased appetite for borrowing and the ballooning debt, is Julius Mukunda optimistic about the fundamentals of Uganda's economy?
1: My country can be better. I'm very optimistic. We can have a right path to development, but it requires us to take some painful decisions as a nation.
0: Join me, Patrick Kamara, on the Grind this Friday at 11 a.m. on www.kfm.co.ug. 93.3

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1: Yes, hello, Mr. Health Teacher.
2: 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How are things?
1: 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How is it going? 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Congratulations.
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3: It is 1 o'clock news, and I'm Catherine Agueno. Government has announced that the first nationwide mass vaccination campaign against foot and mouth disease will begin next month and end in August this year. This will follow completion of the ongoing farmer registration, onboarding, and vaccination distribution activities. According to the Minister for Animal Industry, retired Colonel Brian Ramirama, currently veterinary teams across the country are developing micro plans for vaccination mobilization of farmers and preparing logistic support for the implementation.
5: Fight against foot and mouth disease cannot be won by government alone. It requires collective effort from all stakeholders. I therefore call all livestock farmers, traders, processors, transporters, district leaders, veterinary personnel, and the general public to fully support implementation of the National FMD Cost Recovery Scheme, because it is the only one that can guarantee the future of prosperity in the animal industry. Through this policy, government is building a sustainable system that guarantees continuous vaccination availability, strengthens disease prevention, and positions Uganda's livestock sector to long-term growth and competitiveness.
3: As of Friday last week, 20,000 farmers had been successfully onboarded into the National FMD vaccination system, and about 3.5 million susceptible animals have been registered for the exercise. This registration exercise has been conducted in several districts, including Nakaseke, Nyantonde, Kiruhura, Rukunjiri, Kasese, Kazo, Isinjiro, Rakai, Kayunga, and Mbarara, among others. The National Resistance Movement officials have expressed confidence that the party is well positioned to claim the Kalangala District Woman Member of Parliament seat, citing strong grassroots support, improved party unit, and government's development record in the island district. According to Ambassador James Chinobe, one of the NRM elected commissioners, their candidate, Aida Navaiga, enjoys a significant advantage over her rivals.
6: From the momentum we gained right from the nominations day up to the current time, I must say confidently that NRM is doing very well. Two, we had divisions in the party. We have had several meetings since we started the conferences, which we had the other day, and plus all the levels, we have already harmonized the differences. Of course, some of these differences are spilled over from the main elections during the primaries, as we all know. It normally happens. So as we speak today, we have gone through all the stages of preparation. We had the district in-interim meetings. We have had the delegates delegates meetings, which are including all the village chairpersons of the respective villages down the 97 villages. We have set up two approaches, the approach of the task force by the campaign committees of the NRM leaders, and then the task force which is being manned by the candidate herself. She's going to have rallies through all the seven sub-counties, and the final rally is going to be in Kalanga.
3: The Kalangala by-election has attracted five candidates, including Irene Nampala of the National Unity Platform, and independent candidates Sharifa Kala, Agnes Nasuna, and Flavia Helen to contest, all seeking to replace Helen Nachimuli, who died in April this year. The campaigns, which started yesterday, are running until June the 22nd, before the polls slated for June 24th.
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3: The Secretary General of the East African Community, Stephen Patrick Mbundi, has said that the bloc is set to start implementing the new financing formula meant to address some of the challenges affecting the community's performance. This follows its recent adoption by the 25th Summit of ESC Heads of State. The financing formula comprises a 50% equal contributions and 50% assessed contributions effective July 1st, 2026. The Secretary General was presenting to the General Purpose Committee of the East African Legislative Assembly the EAC budget policy statement for the financial year 2026-2027, which is a statutory requirement under the EAC Budget Act. Delayed and non-disbursement of statutory contributions by some partner states, static budget ceilings that have not kept pace with growing mandates, and staffing gap of 163 unfilled positions out of the 460 are some of the listed challenges.
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7: NCBA Bank. Go for it.
3: U.S. President Donald Trump insists a memorandum of understanding with Iran that includes a 60-day ceasefire and the reopening of the Strait of Hormuz will be signed today, even though the event does not appear on his publicly available schedule. In a post on social media, Trump said that the Strait of Hormuz, a key shipping route, would be open to all once the deal is agreed. Pakistan, a key mediator, also says the deal was expected to be finalized within 24 hours and they were preparing for the electronic signing. However, Iran has cast doubt on the timing.
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3: And finally, Somali referee Omar Atan, who was denied entry to the United States to officiate at the World Cup, will still receive his full tournament fee. Atan was interrogated for 11 hours by U.S. immigration authorities at Miami International Airport on Monday before being told he would not be allowed into the country after his diplomatic passport and single entry visa were rejected. As a U.S. government official said, Atan had not been allowed to enter the country because of an alleged association with suspected members of terror organizations. Atan said that he had been questioned by border officials over his links to Somali militant group Al-Shabaab and had told them he knew nothing about it. After being put back on a plane to Turkey, Atan received assistance from FIFA officials in Istanbul before boarding a flight to the Somali capital, Mogadishu. And that wraps up news this hour. I'm Kathy, and Easy Sunday continues. Good afternoon.

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1: On the grind this Friday, we host the Executive Director CS Bag, Julius Mukunda, and we ask, what is the danger of Uganda's continuous borrowing and the debt burden?
2: Well, the economy is that the number shouldn't be scaling us so much, but I think the most important part is where the money is coming from.
1: What is the ramification of the donors' decreased funding to government and the civil society?
2: As government is trying to crack down on any unruly person, the net has captured everybody, even including the innocent one.
1: With the increased appetite for borrowing and the ballooning debt, is Julius Mukunda optimistic about the fundamentals of Uganda's economy?
2: My country can do it. I'm very optimistic. We can have a right path to development, but it requires us to take some painful decisions as a nation.
1: Join me, Patrick Kamara, on the grind this Friday.

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5: It is the 5 o'clock news, and I'm Catherine Ageno. The newly reappointed State Minister for Trade, David Bahati, has pledged to lobby for a vibrant industrial development strategy that will boost the country's economic development. He was this afternoon speaking during a Thanksgiving ceremony held at Kakomo Church of Uganda in Kabale District, where he also thanked President Museveni for trusting him with the cabinet position and the Almighty God for answering the prayers of his supporters. He also pledged to lobby for the completion of all government development projects that include tarmacking of roads, establishment of an iron ore and Irish potato processing factories. Reverend Warren Akatwijuka, who led the Thanksgiving ceremony, has asked Christians to always trust in God's God for ceaseless blessings. Bahati is among the 78 ministers expected at the National Leadership Institute in Chankwanzi tomorrow for a week-long induction training. The Ministry of Works and Transport has temporarily suspended MV Obondi ferry services until further notice after it developed technical failures that needed immediate attention. Obonji ferry vessel serves Obonji Sinyanya route, connecting Obonji and Ejumani districts respectively. A June 13th statement from the ministry indicates that a technical team has already been deployed to undertake the necessary maintenance and remedial works. Meanwhile, members of the public have been advised to use alternative routes from Kampala to Gulu Ejumani, MV Laropi ferry to Moyo Obonji and vice versa. The government has announced that the first nationwide mass vaccination campaign against foot and mouth disease will begin next month and will last until August. This will follow completion of the ongoing pharma registration, onboarding and vaccination distribution activities. According to the State Minister for Animal Industry, Bright Ramirama, currently veterinary teams across the country are developing micro plans for vaccination mobilization of farmers and preparing logistical support for implementation.
7: Fight against foot and mouth disease cannot be won by government alone. It requires collective effort from all stakeholders. I therefore call all livestock farmers, traders, processors, transporters, district leaders, veterinary personnel, and the general public to fully support implementation of the national FMD cost recovery scheme, because it is the only one that can guarantee the future of prosperity in the animal industry. Through this policy, government is building a sustainable a system that guarantees continuous vaccination availability, strengthens disease prevention, and positions Uganda's livestock sector to long-term growth and competitiveness.
5: As of Friday last week, 20,000 farmers had been successfully onboarded into the national FMD vaccination system, and about 3.5 million susceptible animals have been registered for vaccination.
4: KFM International News, powered by
8: NCBA Bank. Go for it.
5: 17 people have been injured after the wagon of a tourist train overturned in the Spanish town of Cartama. Now, the cause of the accident is still unknown. Emergency teams attended to the injured at the scene, and four were later evacuated to a nearby hospital, including three children. Local authorities said none of the victims suffered very serious injuries.
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5: Somali referee Omar Artan, who was denied entry to the United States to officiate at the World Cup, will still receive his full tournament fee. Artan was interrogated for 11 hours by U.S. immigration authorities at Miami International Airport on Monday before being told he would not be allowed into the country after his diplomatic passport and single-entry U.S. visa were rejected. A U.S. government official said Artan had not been allowed to enter the country because of an alleged association with suspected members of terror organizations, a claim he vehemently denied. And now turning to local sport, UPDF Tomahawks will be fighting for survival in the National Basketball League when they face Victoria Crocs this evening at YMCA Court Wandegeya in their final regular season game. UPDF, second from bottom with 6 wins in 21 games, must win to avoid relegation. A victory would also push the Army side into playoff contention, but a loss would confirm their drop to the lower division alongside already relegated Kampala Rockets. In the women's division fixtures today, UPDF Lady Tomahawks take on Victoria She-Crocs before UCU Lady Cannons face KCCA Leopards. And that is KFM News. I'm Kathy, and Easy Sunday continues. Good evening.
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1: Yes, hello, Mr. Head Teacher.
2: Yes, Mr. Mwanga. How are things?
1: We are pushing. How is it going? I heard one of your cows give birth. Congratulations.
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0: On the Grind this Friday, we host the executive director CS Bag, Julius Mukunda, and we ask, what is the danger of Uganda's continuous borrowing and the debt burden?
1: Well, the economy is that the number shouldn't be scaring us so much, but I think the most important part is where the money is coming from.
0: What is the ramification of the donors' decreased funding to government and the civil society?
1: As government is trying to crack down on any unruly person, the net has captured everybody, even including the innocent one.
0: With the increased appetite for borrowing and the ballooning debt, is Julius Mukunda optimistic about the fundamentals of Uganda's economy?
1: My country can do it. I'm very optimistic. We can have a right path to development, but it requires us to take some painful decisions as a nation.
0: Join me, Patrick Kamara, on The Grind this Friday at 11 a.m. on www.kfm.co.ug.
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0: On the Grind this Friday, we host the Executive Director CS Bag, Julius Mukunda, and we ask, what is the danger of Uganda's continuous borrowing and the debt burden?
1: Well, the economy is that the number shouldn't be scaling us so much, but I think the most important part is where the money is coming from.
0: What is the ramification of the donors' decreased funding to government and the civil society?
1: As the government is trying to crack down on any unruly person, the net has captured everybody, even including the innocent ones.
0: With the increased appetite for borrowing and the ballooning debt, is Julius Mukunda optimistic about the fundamentals of Uganda's economy?
1: My country can do it. I'm very optimistic. We can have a right path to development, but it requires us to take some painful decisions as a nation.
0: Join me, Patrick Kamara, on the Grind this Friday.

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1: Say, well, we just call it all good. You give me your autograph.
0: Oh, cool. Sorry about that.
1: No problem.
0: Thank you. I appreciate that.
1: Enjoy your night.
0: Yeah, you too. Thank you.

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